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It was just two lovers sitting in the car, listening to Blonde, falling for each other. Pink and orange skies, feeling super childish. No Donald Glover. Missed call from my mother.

we were just two lovers. Feet up on the dash, driving nowhere fast, burning through the summer. 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She got solar power. Minutes feel like hours.

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1: 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So that's where we left off. We have to tell the children. So what happened?
2: So he comes up to the vineyard and we sit in our living room and he tells the girls that he hasn't been happy and that we're going to divorce. One of my daughters, who was 15, sat there with her arms crossed, and she actually had known. She'd known the whole time because she saw a text on my iPad. And my younger daughter ran downstairs very upset. And then he turns to me and he says,
1: the sandwich.
2: Can you make me a sandwich? So this has been hotly debated in the United States, the sandwich. I never thought it would be such a story, but it has become a lightning rod.
1: Exactly. Mm-hmm. But there's so much behind the sandwich on his side, and explain to everybody what you're thinking about the sandwich.
2: Yes, I think people have seen it as me being complacent, we call it a doormat in the United States, that I went and made the sandwich. But I actually was not thinking about him at all. I wasn't thinking about his hunger or making him happy. I was thinking about my two daughters. One of them is sitting there, and it is a horrible moment for children when parents tell them about a divorce. And I did not want to make that moment worse for her by having a moment of conflict. He had not been there for a month, and I wanted him to spend time with the girls. So I wanted him to go downstairs and to find our other daughter and spend time with her. Of course, he did not do that. He went and to the basement to look for our prenup. But the thing that I haven't mentioned very much is that I also did not want him in my kitchen. It was sort of the heart of the family, mm-hmm. Where my daughter had been cooking and we'd been spending so much time that I'd been cleaning, you know, during COVID. And I wanted that as a safe space. So I think for all those reasons, I made the best decision I could make in that moment and went and made the sandwich. And when people, it's mostly younger women, say that it was very anti-feminist to do that, I say, okay, I made the sandwich, but I also wrote the book. And I think you can view the entire book as a feminist act to tell this story and to be very open and honest about this story.
1: Yeah, but you also said something else when you're making the sandwich. You're thinking, mm-hmm. I want to make the best sandwich.
2: Yes, I was not going to make a bad sandwich. I wanted to make the best sandwich I could possibly make because I wanted him to feel something. I wanted him to, as he's leaving our house for the second time, to be reminded of, the sandwich represented home and warmth and nurturing, all the things that we had created together. But he ate the sandwich and I don't think he thought about any of those things.
1: Yeah. 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
1: 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So, talk to me about your financial decisions, your mistakes, and what we can learn from you.
2: So when my now ex-husband and I were engaged, my family insisted that I sign a prenup. And the prenup was very normal, which was, it said that anything we brought into the marriage would remain ours, but anything earned during the marriage would be split 50-50 if we divorced. My then fiance asked me to change that to say that nothing would be shared unless we affirmatively decided to put it in joint name. Mm-hmm. And even though my lawyer told me not to agree to it, that it wouldn't be good for me, I trusted the man I was going to marry and I agreed to the change. Then what happened was I had money that was in trust. My father had died. I received money from my grandparents. And when we married, we looked for an apartment to buy. We bought an apartment where I still live now on Chamber Street. And I used the money in my trust, which was protected, to buy our apartment. And then I put it in joint name because I believe that's what you do when you're married. Then we bought a house here on Martha's Vineyard, an island off the coast of Massachusetts. And again, I used my money and I put it in joint name. Meanwhile, my husband started earning a lot of money. I was not aware of how much. And he kept it all in his name. He never put my name on any of his assets. So when we divorced,

0: I was in the position of having put the bulk of my assets in joint name so he could claim 50% of it. And I had no entitlement to anything that he had earned. And I think my biggest, those are mistakes, clearly. But I think my biggest mistake was just not being aware. I am a former corporate lawyer, I'm well educated. But I convinced myself that he was much better able to handle everything. As we had kids, and I was very much in charge of our home life, and I paid our bills online, but I really lost touch with the big picture. I stopped paying attention to what all of our assets were, whose name was on what. I did not read our tax returns. Which I do think are hard to read, but I could have gotten help with that. And I convinced myself over those years that I really couldn't understand it, which is just not true. We can all understand it. And so what I never set out to be any kind of financial advisor. I'm not a trust and estates lawyer, but women now ask me what I would advise them and what I would tell my children. And it really comes down to paying attention, talking to your partner, understanding on a regular basis, quarterly basis, what your assets are, what the income is, whose name is on what. Are you keeping everything separate? Or are you sharing in everything? You can do it a variety of different ways, but you have to know. And you have to know, no matter how happily married you are, you have to know what will happen to you if you divorce. If your partner walks out on you, if your partner becomes someone you do not recognize and very vicious in a divorce, what will happen to you? And I think we tend to trust no matter what. And this, what happened to me, won't happen to most people, but I think it is a wake-up call. And I'm okay being a cautionary tale if it pushes women to pay more attention to what's going on in their financial lives and to have more autonomy and more authority. And if you push your partner to talk about it and they don't want to, if they avoid it, you've got a real problem.
1: Absolutely.
0: But
1: Let me
0: I think
1: say
0: it
1: this in
0: starts with,
1: Spanish.
0: yes.
1: A ver, le digo, ¿qué onda con tu lana? 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